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8: Hot and humid weather ahead as we go through the next few days. A widely scattered shower or thunderstorm possible overnight, a low dropping down to 71. A few widely scattered storms on Thursday, 90 degrees, the high. Heat index levels could approach 100 in a few spots. Friday, some scattered storms look possible, otherwise mostly sunny. Overnight low 72, afternoon high up in the low 90s. I'm meteorologist Mark Thibodeau from the Weather Channel.

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9: Northwest Georgia weather.
10: Hot, humid weather, reduced rain chances the next couple of days. A widely scattered storm or two possible overnight. Otherwise, just some scattered cloud cover, your low 71. There could be a pop-up storm or two after about 5 p.m. on Thursday. Otherwise, a good deal of sun. It's going to be a hot day. Highs around 90. Heat indices approach 100. Better chance of maybe a few scattered storms on Friday. Otherwise, mostly sunny, a high of 91. I'm meteorologist Mark Thibodeau from the Weather Channel.
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2: Northwest Georgia weather.
3: Hot and humid weather ahead as we go through the next few days. A widely scattered shower or thunderstorm possible overnight, a low dropping down to 71. A few widely scattered storms on Thursday, 90 degrees the high. Heat index levels could approach 100 in a few spots. Friday, some scattered storms look possible, otherwise mostly sunny. Overnight low 72, afternoon high up in the low 90s. I'm meteorologist Mark Thibodeau from the Weather Channel.

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4: When the clouds roll in and the rain begins to fall,
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16: Hot, humid weather, reduced rain chances the next couple of days, a widely scattered storm or two possible overnight. Otherwise, just some scattered cloud cover, your low 71. There could be a pop-up storm or two after about 5 p.m. on Thursday. Otherwise, a good deal of sun. It's going to be a hot day, highs around 90, heat indices approach 100. Better chance of maybe a few scattered storms on Friday, otherwise mostly sunny, a high of 91. I'm meteorologist Mark Thibodeau from the Weather Channel.

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4: Northwest Georgia weather.
5: Hot and humid weather ahead as we go through the next few days. A widely scattered shower or thunderstorm possible overnight, a low dropping down to 71. A few widely scattered storms on Thursday, 90 degrees the high. Heat index levels could approach 100 in a few spots. Friday, some scattered storms if possible, otherwise mostly sunny. Overnight low 72, afternoon high up in the low 90s. I'm meteorologist Mark Thibodeau from the Weather Channel. Hey.

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1: Fox News, I'm Carmen Roberts. Texas Governor Greg Abbott warning people in the south and central part of the state.
2: There will be a lot of rising water over the next 24 to 48 hours.
1: And the floods are striking the same region as a year ago when catastrophic flash floods killed more than 100 people, including dozens of girls at Camp Mystic. A Florida GOP congressional candidate and former U.S. Marine, William Upham, faces strong backlash after posting a video calling President Trump the Antichrist and saying he must be killed. And they punched their ticket to the FIFA World Cup Championship.
3: Argentina do it again! And they said today with Spain, Sunday!
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9: Northwest Georgia weather.
10: Hot, humid weather, reduced rain chances the next couple of days. A widely scattered storm or two possible overnight. Otherwise, just some scattered cloud cover. Your low 71. There could be a pop-up storm or two after about 5 p.m. on Thursday. Otherwise, good deal of sun. It's going to be a hot day. Highs around 90. Heat indices approach 100. Better chance of maybe a few scattered storms on Friday. Otherwise, mostly sunny, a high of 91. I'm meteorologist Mark Thibodeau from the Weather Channel.

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I saw the old man's face, front page obituary. He was a millionaire. He left his fortune to some guy he barely knew. His kids were mad as hell.

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7: Hot and humid weather ahead as we go through the next few days. A widely scattered shower or thunderstorm possible overnight, a low dropping down to 71. A few widely scattered storms on Thursday, 90 degrees the high. Heat index levels could approach 100 in a few spots. Friday, some scattered storms look possible, otherwise mostly sunny. Overnight low 72, afternoon high up in the low 90s. I'm meteorologist Mark Thibodeau from the Weather Channel.

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4: When the clouds roll in and the rain begins to fall,
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15: Hot, humid weather, reduced rain chances the next couple of days. A widely scattered storm or two possible overnight. Otherwise, just some scattered cloud cover, your low 71. There could be a pop-up storm or two after about 5 p.m. on Thursday. Otherwise, good deal of sun. It's going to be a hot day. Highs around 90. Heat indices approach 100. Better chance of maybe a few scattered storms on Friday. Otherwise, mostly sunny. A high of 91. I'm meteorologist Mark Thibodeau from the Weather Channel.

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3: Humid weather ahead as we go through the next few days. A widely scattered shower or thunderstorm possible overnight, a low dropping down to 71. A few widely scattered storms on Thursday, 90 degrees the high. Heat index levels could approach 100 in a few spots. Friday, some scattered storms look possible, otherwise mostly sunny. Overnight low 72, afternoon high up in the low 90s. I'm meteorologist Mark Thibodeau from the Weather Channel.

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2: Northwest Georgia weather.
3: Hot, humid weather, reduced rain chances the next couple of days. A widely scattered storm or two possible overnight. Otherwise, just some scattered cloud cover. Your low 71. There could be a pop-up storm or two after about 5 p.m. on Thursday. Otherwise, good deal of sun. It's going to be a hot day. Highs around 90. Heat indices approach 100. Better chance of maybe a few scattered storms on Friday. Otherwise, mostly sunny. A high of 91. I'm meteorologist Mark Thibodeau from the Weather Channel.

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6: Northwest Georgia weather.
7: Hot and humid weather ahead as we go through the next few days. A widely scattered shower or thunderstorm possible overnight, a low dropping down to 71. A few widely scattered storms on Thursday, 90 degrees the high. Heat index levels could approach 100 in a few spots. Friday, some scattered storms look possible, otherwise mostly sunny. Overnight low 72, afternoon high up in the low 90s. I'm meteorologist Mark Thibodeau from the Weather Channel.
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3: Humid weather, reduced rain chances the next couple of days. A widely scattered storm or two possible overnight. Otherwise, just some scattered cloud cover. Your low 71. There could be a pop-up storm or two after about 5 p.m. on Thursday. Otherwise, a good deal of sun. It's going to be a hot day. Highs around 90. Heat indices approach 100. Better chance of maybe a few scattered storms on Friday. Otherwise, mostly sunny. A high of 91. I'm meteorologist Mark Thibodeau from the Weather Channel.

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2: Northwest Georgia weather.
3: Hot and humid weather ahead as we go through the next few days. A widely scattered shower or thunderstorm possible overnight, a low dropping down to 71. A few widely scattered storms on Thursday, 90 degrees to the high. Heat index levels could approach 100 in a few spots. Friday, some scattered storms look possible, otherwise mostly sunny. Overnight low 72, afternoon high up in the low 90s. I'm meteorologist Mark Thibodeau from the Weather Channel.

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2: Northwest Georgia weather.
3: Hot, humid weather, reduced rain chances the next couple of days. A widely scattered storm or two possible overnight. Otherwise, just some scattered cloud cover. Your low 71. There could be a pop-up storm or two after about 5 p.m. on Thursday. Otherwise, a good deal of sun. It's going to be a hot day. Highs around 90. Heat indices approach 100. Better chance of maybe a few scattered storms on Friday. Otherwise, mostly sunny. A high of 91. I'm meteorologist Mark Thibodeau from the Weather Channel.

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4: Northwest Georgia weather.
5: Often humid weather ahead as we go through the next few days. A widely scattered shower or thunderstorm possible overnight, a low dropping down to 71. A few widely scattered storms on Thursday, 90 degrees the high. Heat index levels could approach 100 in a few spots. Friday, some scattered storms if possible, otherwise mostly sunny. Overnight low 72, afternoon high up in the low 90s. I'm meteorologist Mark Thibodeau from the Weather Channel.

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3: Northwest Georgia weather.
4: Hot, humid weather, reduced rain chances the next couple of days. A widely scattered storm or two possible overnight. Otherwise, just some scattered cloud cover. Your low 71. There could be a pop-up storm or two after about 5 p.m. on Thursday. Otherwise, good deal of sun. It's going to be a hot day. Highs around 90. Heat indices approach 100. Better chance of maybe a few scattered storms on Friday. Otherwise, mostly sunny. A high of 91. I'm meteorologist Mark Thibodeau from the Weather Channel.

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1: Northwest Georgia weather.
4: Hot and humid weather ahead as we go through the next few days. A widely scattered shower or thunderstorm possible overnight. A low dropping down to 71. A few widely scattered storms on Thursday. 90 degrees the high. Heat index levels could approach 100 in a few spots. Friday, some scattered storms look possible. Otherwise, mostly sunny. Overnight low 72. Afternoon high up in the low 90s. I'm meteorologist Mark Thibodeau from the Weather Channel.

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3: Northwest Georgia weather.
4: Hot, humid weather, reduced rain chances the next couple of days. A widely scattered storm or two possible overnight. Otherwise, just some scattered cloud cover. Your low 71. There could be a pop-up storm or two after about 5 p.m. on Thursday. Otherwise, good deal of sun. It's going to be a hot day. Highs around 90. Heat indices approach 100. Better chance of maybe a few scattered storms on Friday. Otherwise, mostly sunny. A high of 91. I'm meteorologist Mark Thibodeau from the Weather Channel.

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8: Mostly sunny and hot for us here today. Widely scattered afternoon and evening showers and storms are possible. Temperatures this afternoon climbing up into low part of the 90s. Our heat index approaching triple digits. Low to mid-70s tonight. Sunny, hot, and humid tomorrow. Again, widely scattered afternoon, evening showers and storms are possible. Highs Friday afternoon, low part of the 90s. Heat index up over 100. Better storm chances this weekend. I'm Ken Boone with the Weather Channel.

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2: Northwest Georgia. Hot and humid for us here today. Mostly sunny skies, widely scattered afternoon, evening showers and storms possible. Highs up around or just over 90 with a heat index approaching triple digits. Low to mid-70s tonight. Sunny, hot, and humid tomorrow. Again, widely scattered afternoon, evening showers and storms possible. Low 90s, heat index up over 100. Better storm chances for the weekend. I'm meteorologist Ken Boone at the Weather Channel.

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8: 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We got a lot of work to do.
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12: Jump.
13: It's showtime.
14: Yeah.
1: Here we go.
15: Oh, up the jam.
1: Maybe not. You may not feel like pumping up the jam. It's a little early. We get it. It's okay. It's all good. We're here to put you in the mood to pump up the jam. That's what we're doing around here. We're Broadway and Friends. Thanks for hanging out with us today. I'm Broadway.
16: I'm T-Wall.
17: And I am Mitch Pancake English.
1: And we want you to be smarter when you leave the show than you were when you showed up. So as always, we're going to teach you a thing or three so that can happen. T-Wall, what you got for us today, buddy?
16: Trees can remember droughts for years. Scientists have found that some trees adjust future growth and water usage based on previous drought conditions. And I say if they can remember that, they should also be remembering the dogs who left their calling cards on them. Oh, man, here comes that shih tzu again. Here, I know what he's doing, and I can't move. I am stuck here, and here comes that shih tzu again.
1: That tree's like yeah. May 14th, 2021. Right. I remember you.
16: Yeah. Uh-huh.
1: What about you, Pancake?
17: All right. Believe it or not, Saudi Arabia imports their camels from Australia. Yes. About 750,000 wild camels in the outback and the largest camel herd on the earth. So Saudi Arabia imports them for meat and for racing. So basically, the land of camels buys them from Australia.
16: You know the ones they eat?
17: Which one?
16: The slow ones.
1: You know, those poor camels, like, they're on the ship. They're like, man, we made it out of Australia, man.
16: Yeah.
1: Everything there was trying to eat us. We're going to be good now. Yeah. What does that say? Slaughterhouse. You know, a lot of times you'll hear us talking and lamenting about the fact that Hollywood can't ever seem to come up with anything new to make a movie out of. And everything's a reboot, a prequel, or a sequel. Just to give you an idea of how bad it actually is, only two of the 20 highest grossing movies of the 80s have not had a remake, sequel, or prequel.
16: No kidding.
1: Only two.
16: Wow.
1: E.T. and Rain Man.
17: Yeah. Definitely Rain Man.
1: Definitely Rain Man.
16: Yeah.
17: Wow. That shows you just, and especially E.T. I imagine he had so many, the studios were
16: They've
17: like, come
16: on, about
17: please,
16: that.
17: Come
1: it
17: on, come
1: my
17: on.
1: Mind that they haven't rebooted
17: Good for
1: E.T.
17: him, then.
1: Yeah, but I think it's because Spielberg's like, no, I think that was a pretty well-told story that doesn't need to be.
17: Agree.
1: And he's 100% right. That movie doesn't need, and you certainly, you can't do Rain, you got, Rain Man can't
16: Because now E.T. would be on an electric scooter going across the moon.
17: Yeah. And Rain Man, the new beginning, he'd be like, you know, he'd be like a hitman or something. Yeah, I'm definitely going to shoot you four times.
16: Yeah, right.
17: Yeah.
1: Be like Ben Affleck in The Accountant.
17: Yeah, exactly. Oh, my gosh, yes. They did recreate it.
1: And if you've seen The Accountant 2,
17: it's worse.
1: It's basically Rain Man.
17: You are 100% right.
1: Yeah, because they bring in the older brother, and, you know, he's supposed to be the sensible one. And so, yeah.
17: Watch the two, because you were right on the money. The second, he doesn't have the tism as much in the first one as he does in the second one.
1: Oh, no, they turned it way up in
17: the second one.
1: And there were some people were offended by that movie, and I was like, listen, if my boy could grow up to be a hitman and make that kind of money, I don't have a problem with that. I think you're teaching my kid there's hope for you, man. Get out there and do your thing, bro. What you can do. Be the happiest hitman you ever saw.
16: Just he would be.
1: Singing the Barney theme. I love you, you love me.
17: You're going to hell with that one. That's awesome, though.
16: Yeah.
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18: When the clouds roll in and the rain begins to fall,
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1: That little pimply-faced intern that we got, I can't even remember his name. I just call him Biff. I don't know what his name is, but he came like in earlier, and he was like, I got a story you guys need to do. And I was like, you know, first of all, we have repeatedly told you it is not your job to look up stuff for us to talk about. However, we had a hole in the show today, so let me have what you got. And this is what he brought. So, I'm going to go ahead and do this just, you know, so Biff can say that he got something on the air, maybe look good on his resume or something. I know it's not going to do a dang bit of good, but here's what the scientists are telling us now. If you see an ant in your kitchen, and I'm not talking about your Aunt Brenda, I'm talking about an ant like crawling on the counter and stuff. Obviously, the first thing you're going to think to do, let me mash that sucker real quick, you know. Maybe you use a paper towel. Maybe you get a Kleenex. Maybe you just be a man about it and squish it with your thumb. It's whatever.
2: Right, that's what I do.
1: What you're thinking, but that ant's got to go, right? Well, here's something you may not know. The biology experts say when an ant gets squished like that, it releases pheromones that basically, I don't know how far they go, but apparently a good ways, it signals the entire colony, hey, I'm been murdered. And they all come a-running. Whenever the ants pick up that pheromone, it's a distress signal, and the worker ants will immediately go to the source of that pheromone to remove the body. Got to get rid of the evidence.
3: Wow.
1: You didn't see anything. Let's take it away. Mm-hmm. And so if you're not careful, that one ant can very quickly turn into a swarm if you're not careful. Depending on how much pheromone they get. I think you got to put a cup over them and just trap the pheromone and just let them starve to death. That maybe that's the way to do. Of course, you're going to have an ant on your counter for 2 or 3 weeks, and that's probably not a way to go. If it's fire ants, which if you got a fire ant in your kitchen, you need to move because you got there's bad stuff happening at your house.
3: They're heading,
1: It's one thing to wake up one of those little sugar ants on your leg in the morning, but if the fire ants are in the bed, you got problems. You got big, big problems. They say the best thing you can do, and I feel like this is why Biff brought me this story. He seems like this type of guy. Best thing you can do is capture the ant and take it outside and release it into its natural habitat.
3: Yeah, but then their pheromones are—they're missing them. They're like, "Where's Bob? Oh, we gotta go find Bob."
1: Well, I think they're talking about get it before Bob releases. You're not supposed to kill it at all. You're supposed to turn him loose, and that way Bob keeps his pheromones, and everybody's happy. And because they're like, and then you need to block all the entry points where the ants are coming in. Wipe down your surfaces in your kitchen with lemon juice or vinegar. Because who doesn't like their kitchen to smell like vinegar, right? Yeah. Nothing smells like Sunday lunch at mom's like counters wiped down with vinegar. And listen, Biff, you can suck it. If there's an ant in my kitchen, I'm going to mash him, and I will fortify the area, and I will be prepared for the onslaught. Bring it on, ants. I'm ready for you. It'll look like downtown Baghdad up in here, but the ant's not staying in the kitchen. That's not happening. I got beef jerky over there, and I don't need him in it.
3: I can always get more vinegar, right?
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4: Fox News, I'm Sue Guzman. Many lawmakers expressing frustration over the Epstein files, hoping more of the documents will be released. Vice President J.D. Vance on Joe Rogan's podcast discussed the handling of those files.
5: We absolutely screwed up the comms of the Epstein files, like we just did. But do I think the reason we screwed up the comms is because we were trying to hide something? No.
4: Vance pointed to former Attorney General Pam Bondi, who he says wasn't prepared to talk about the files. President Trump pushing weapons makers to speed up manufacturing amid new strikes in Iran.
6: Speaking at a conference with defense and technology executives in Pennsylvania, President Trump told weapons makers to pick up the pace of production.
7: We have the best quality in the world, but we need a little more speed.
6: The president announced tens of billions of dollars in private sector commitments.
4: Fox's Jared Halpern. 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
13: Northwest Georgia weather.
14: Mostly sunny and hot for us here today. Widely scattered afternoon and evening showers and storms are possible. Temperatures this afternoon climbing up into low part of the 90s. Our heat index approaching triple digits. Low to mid-70s tonight. Sunny, hot, and humid tomorrow. Again, widely scattered afternoon and evening showers and storms are possible. Highs Friday afternoon, low part of the 90s. Heat index up over 100. Better storm chances this weekend. I'm Ken Boone with the Weather Channel.

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2: CMA Music Festival, you get some great collaborations on that main stage. And if you missed it and you weren't able to go to Nashville and yet you missed the televised version of it too, there was a really great moment where Ella Langley joined Gretchen Wilson on stage for Here for the Party.

0: the two of them, y'all, they sound really good together.
1: They sound so good. I couldn't tell who was who, be honest with you.
0: Right? Yeah, they do. I mean, Ella sounds, she can get right in there with Gretchen Wilson. But I've got to tell you, the fans went so crazy over this. They have released a studio version of it, and you can get it anywhere where you get your music right now. And it's pretty great. It's pretty awesome. Something else that's pretty awesome, we all know about how Jelly Roll will go into local prisons, and he'll sit down and he'll talk with, you know, he'll go into like juvenile facilities and such and talk with kids and talk with people in prisoners about, you know, you can turn your life around and helping to put together programs and so on. Well, his new song, Hands Up, the video is officially out for it, and it was filmed in San Quentin prison. And he says right in the beginning, there are no actors in this video, anything. The people that you see and the roles that they are playing are their actual real life roles. And he does this whole speech in the beginning of it, and you can check it out on his website or on his Instagram page. But something else that really hit home a couple weeks ago, he was at a concert, and there was a guy sitting in the front row, and the story, it's going to get you.
2: This is a cool story. That's you, right? This was 3 years ago, 2023. I seen this young man. I went and spoke at a juvenile facility he was at. He was incarcerated. 3 years later, he's at the front row of a Jelly Roll show. It looks like you're doing absolutely great, brother. It looks like you completely turned your life around. It looks like you're here with your family. This kid's got an ankle bracelet. Don't be late. Don't go back to jail for the Jelly Roll show. But man, I just want to say congratulations, brother, man. This tickles my soul, dog. Like, of course you can give me a hug.
0: All pretty right. Cool, huh?
3: Yeah.
0: He was in a juvenile facility that Jelly Roll spoke at, and he's turned his life around. He is almost out of house arrest, and Jelly Roll got to see him in the front row and kind of all came full circle.
1: I feel like he already out of house arrest.
0: He still had an ankle bracelet on.
1: If he was still in house arrest, there are people waiting for him outside the concert. Yeah.
0: That's what I thought too, but I mean, all right. Just saying. Maybe he's on certain probation or whatever, I don't know.
4: Since this is radio, he could make, man, shut up.
0: Can you see it? Shut up, don't
3: you're
0: do
3: my
0: it.
3: Cover, man, come on.
0: Security's starting to swarm.
1: All right, we will get more out of Nashville in an hour. Come on back.
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1: We've all seen the website, the People of Walmart. They still do People of Walmart? I haven't seen that in a while.
2: I don't think people are talking about it as much. It used to pop up on...
1: I guess it's just not that funny anymore. You know, it's one of those things where, you know, we've seen it. I mean, how many butt cracks can you look at? You know what I'm saying? And how many people wearing clothes they should not be wearing
2: Shut down.
1: Oh, they shut down People of Walmart?
2: I went to peoplewalmart.com, and it is not there. This site cannot be reached.
1: Well, you know what?
2: This lane has been closed.
1: Maybe Walmart had enough. Yeah, I think you're right. Like, you know what? I'm tired of them making fun of our bread and butter. Well, here's the thing. You know, people just get real comfortable when they go to Walmart, right? You just go in there, and what, you can wake up in the morning, well, I need to go get me some groceries today, and I don't feel like getting out of my PJs or my bunny slippers. I'm just going to Walmart and off they go. And, sure. You know, that's why there was once a very popular website called People of Walmart. Well, I got to tell you, this happened right down the road from me. You know, I'm here in Nashville, and not far from Nashville is a town called Lebanon. It's not Lebanon. If you call it Lebanon, they'll throw rocks at you. It's Lebanon, Tennessee. And there's Walmart there in Lebanon. And last week, this dude, he was 26 years old. And he broke into the Walmart last Thursday night after, because, you know, they close at like, what, 11 now, 10 or 11?
2: Right around that time, yeah.
1: I got to tell you, I missed the good old days pre-pandemic when Walmart was open 24/7. Yeah. I used to love to go to Walmart on my way to the radio station to do the morning show. Like, if you get in there like 4:30 in the morning, everything's already been restocked. There's nobody there.
2: Usually the music's really loud, too.
1: Music's blasting. Yeah. Everybody, you know, the people that are there, they've worked all night. They're all loopy by that time of the morning, so everybody's dancing and having a good time. Walmart was a hopping place to be at 4:30 in the morning, and then COVID showed up and ruined that for everybody. But they may need to go back to having more people in there all night, because you got people breaking into the Walmart now, and this dude did. There were still some people in the Walmart at the time. They, you know, you still have people in there stocking the shelves and whatnot. So they heard the window break when he, because, you know, there's only one way to break into a Walmart. You either come through the roof or you go through the front door. That's the only two ways you can do it. And so he broke the glass out and went inside, and they heard it, and they were like, holy cow, man, somebody's breaking in here. And so they start looking to see what was going on, and they see the windows broken, and they also see there's damage. Because Walmart's big, right? You could run for a little while.
2: Oh, 100%. Yeah. Up and down. Mm-hmm. It's a super Walmart especially.
1: Yeah. The chase could take days, you know? Mm-hmm. And he's knocking stuff off the shelves, and they've been in there all night stocking those shelves. No, that, this is not going to be cool. So they called 911. And then the cops came, and the cops found him. The Walmart people, I guess they finally were like, listen, this is what y'all get paid to do. Come in here and find this guy. And so the cops found the dude. He had gone over to the pet food aisle is where he was when they found him. And apparently, right before he broke in, they were stocking the dog food. And you know how they do it.
3: Comes getting out the old Roy.
1: Yeah, piling up
3: the old Roy there for everybody.
1: And they had a big old pallet of it. Like a big old pallet of old Roy right there. Uh-huh. And that's where they found this fella, buck naked, stretched out on a pallet full of old Roy dog food, just laying out there. I don't know if he was trying to get a tan from the lights at the wall. I'm not sure what it was. I guess he got hot running from the – I don't really know what happened. But they came around the corner, and he saw him, and he took off. They said he ran for the clothing section. I guess he did.
2: He's naked.
1: Yeah, I'm finna go to jail naked. I got to get me some sweatpants.
3: He didn't want people to rub his belly like old Roy. He goes, old Roy, he'll show you his belly. He wants a belly rub is what he wants.
1: Well, they caught up with him, and they cuffed him and stuffed him and charged him with a whole bunch of stuff. Public intoxication being the one that stands out the most to me. But they also got him for vandalism, aggravated criminal trespass, disorderly conduct, just a whole bunch, you know, and. Because, you know, anytime there's more than, I think it's three was kind of our philosophy. If you've got disorderly conduct and public intoxication, that's one thing. Right. If you've got disorderly conduct and public intoxication and vandalism. And aggravated, you've made the police mad at that point is what you've done. And the ands are just keep on coming. So
3: you went from the land of the blue vest to the land of the orange jumpsuit real fast there, didn't you? Yeah.
1: Both places got honey buns, though. That's a little thing they got in common.
3: Yeah, you don't want that greeter.
2: Right. Exactly.
1: Welcome to Sing Sing.
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4: Good morning in the News Center. I'm David Crowder. Advent Health celebrated the opening of its new Cancer Pavilion in Rome on Wednesday. The Cancer Pavilion brings a wide range of cancer services together under one roof, including a breast center, hematology and oncology specialists, a spacious light-filled infusion center for cancer treatments, and an on-site laboratory along with a pharmacy. 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We have video from the ribbon cutting at WRGANews.com. A Rome woman was arrested on a methamphetamine possession charge during a traffic stop on Georgia Loop 1 at Turner Chapel Road on Tuesday. According to Floyd County Jail records, 36-year-old Charlie Elena Watkins was found with meth as she was being arrested on a warrant for contempt of Superior Court. She was also found to be driving with a suspended license and suspended registration. 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In the News Center, I'm David Crowder.
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13: weather. Hot and humid for us here today. Mostly sunny skies, widely scattered afternoon, evening showers and storms possible. Highs up around or just over 90 with a heat index approaching triple digits. Low to mid 70s tonight. Sunny, hot and humid tomorrow. Again, widely scattered afternoon, evening showers and storms possible. Low 90s. Heat index up over 100. Better storm chances for the weekend. I'm meteorologist Ken Boone at the Weather Channel.
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1: So this happened on July 4th weekend. I don't know why we're just now finding out about it. Sometimes the news is, they're in Vermont. It takes the news a while to get out of Vermont, I guess is what it is. There's a fellow there named Brandon Shortsleeve, and him and his brother and one of their buddies.
2: How'd he get that name?
3: Bare knuckle.
2: Yeah.
1: They decided to go swimming on the 4th of July, and they were on this place. This is going to cause us so much trouble. There's an island there somewhere in the middle of this lake in Vermont. It's called Turtle Island. And the boys had been out on Turtle Island celebrating the 4th, and they were like, hey, let's take the boat out a little bit and jump off, and it's hot out here. Let's cool off in this lovely lake water. So they did, and they jumped in the water. And Brandon said about 5 minutes after they got in the water, his friend just started totally freaking out and screaming, something's got me, something's got me. I don't know if they talk like that in Vermont, but that's what he was saying. And so Brandon, being the dedicated friend that he is, swam out to where his friend was, and he said, all I could see was a brown blob and some teeth. That's all I could see. Ooh. I didn't know what it was. I didn't have any idea what it was, but it was attacking my boy. So I just grabbed it with both hands, and when I pulled it up out of the water, I realized it was a beaver. Uh-huh. And he said the beaver was biting him. It bit him 5 or 6 times, and then he flung the beaver further out into the lake.
2: He's a beaver flinger.
1: He's a beaver flinger. And he's like, get on out of here, Pancake, shut up. All right. And so he threw the beaver, and he said, much to their surprise, when the beaver hit the water, instead of swimming off, you know, like a scared dog, the beaver turned around, came back.
2: Oh.
1: I wasn't through with you, Brandon.
2: Wasn't done yet.
1: No,
2: huh?
1: No. And the attack resumed. And they
2: you
1: finally,
2: know, you fling me? You flinging me?
1: Fling me. Fling you. Fling this. Yeah, fling and this. So both of these dudes just got plumb ate up with beaver bites. And they said it was a young one, and also the officials were saying there is no doubt we feel like it's got rabies. Yeah. That's the thing, because beavers don't attack people. That's not a thing.
2: They went to the doctor. First thing you said, those are beaver bites. There, that's what those are.
3: Big old buck teeth. And beaver's got a big old buck teeth.
2: I see those all the time in his office.
1: Been an outbreak of beaver bites lately.
2: Yeah.
1: So here's where things get interesting.
2: Interesting.
1: Well,
2: okay.
1: It's because I was like, I've never heard of a person being attacked by a beaver, especially not out in open water like that. And so I was like, does that happen a lot? And so I started messing around on
2: if your name's Woody
1: and
2: I
1: Google.
2: Guess.
1: That makes sense. Yeah, okay. Yeah. The New York State Department of Environmental Conservation is telling people, listen, if you get in the Vermont area and you go out to Turtle Island, we're going to need you to be a little careful because we got a beaver out there. It's got rabies, and there is zero chance of us figuring out which one it is because there are thousands of beavers in that area, and we're not going to find. It seemed like it'd be easy to find a crazy beaver foaming at the mouth, running in circles.
3: Yeah,
1: you know, he's trying to chew down houses and stuff. I mean, yeah, but they said we're never going to find him. He's just eventually going to kill off on his own. They said that, and this makes sense. Beavers are scared of people. So they don't want to mess with people. They don't come around people. If you see one like on the shore of a lake or something, or if you're out by a creek and it sees you, it'll slap the water with its tail and swim away. Yeah, it won't have anything to do with you.
2: This one didn't.
1: No, that's why they said it's got rabies. Here's the other thing that I thought was interesting. Beavers can carry rabies. They can catch rabies and they can carry rabies and they can give it to you, but they can't give it to each other.
2: That's not what they said at school.
1: This guy says that a beaver with rabies is going to be mostly a dead-end host for the disease because it's not well adapted to whatever it is in the beaver's makeup that the rabies just doesn't do well. And so it doesn't, they can't spread it among the, what do you call it? Never mind. I'm not going to ask that question. I know better than to ask that question. Let's just move on.
2: What do you call a bunch of beavers?
1: I wasn't
2: going to
1: ask
2: saying?
1: The question, okay, Kate. I don't know what you call a big group of beavers. I don't have any idea.
2: I've got so many answers for that.
1: I don't know why. Please don't say not a one of them. Please just
3: it's a colony, just in case. We'll get you out of it.
1: I appreciate that. Brandon and his friends say they're not scared of the water. They ain't worried about no dang beaver. They're going back. They're going to swim some more. They're going to Turtle Island. The beaver will not keep them from having fun. That's
2: they got to rename that island is what they got to do.
1: It needs a better name. It certainly does. One of the guys said they told us we'd have a better chance of getting struck by lightning than we do of a beaver attacking us twice.
3: That's a good point.
1: That's a stat I've never heard. It's just weird to me because, you know, we come from a place like Pancake and I grew up in Mississippi. We come from a place where you jump in the lake and a water moccasin might get a hold of you. Or the occasional alligator might be in there. So I never once did I have somebody go over there and shake them bushes and make sure there's no beavers around the lake. We don't want anybody getting bit today. That would be terrible. You know what? I'm just going to shut up now. We're just going to move on.
3: No one got to hear from the beavers when they got thrown across.
2: That's true.
3: You know, all they said was, damn! Because you know they can't talk. That's the only
1: thing. Limited vocabulary is what they got. Uh-huh.
2: Yeah.
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1: Hold on a minute. Now you're telling me you want a talking bird?
2: I have always wanted a talking bird.
1: You have always wanted a monkey.
2: Yeah, I want a monkey that could take care of my talking bird. Well, I don't have time for it.
3: That's what this show is, T. Wall, if you think about it.
2: I am serious.
1: So now you want a monkey and a parrot.
2: Yes, man. Yeah. Oh, okay. Man. You know, the African gray parrots are really good talkers. They're one of the best.
1: I remember you telling us not too long ago that you once bought a book, or somebody you knew bought a book about buying monkeys.
2: Yes.
1: And it was a guy that it was your.
2: He bought a monkey off somebody.
1: He bought a used monkey.
2: Yeah. And in the book it said, the first thing in the book it said, never buy a used monkey.
1: which would have been good information prior to the sale.
2: Exactly. Yeah. Before the check cleared, it would have been good.
4: Yeah. Or the poop started
2: Monkeys bond with one person.
1: Yeah.
2: One person.
1: That's it.
2: So if it likes you, Mitch, it's not going to like us.
1: Okay.
2: See? So that's the way.
1: Well, I mean, I didn't even, I'll be honest with you about this. I thought Craigslist had kind of gone the way of the dodo bird. Mm-hmm. I didn't even know Craigslist was still out there. Because everybody, you never hear anybody talk about, I bought something on Craigslist anymore. Now it's Facebook Marketplace or eBay or Amazon. You don't ever hear about the weird Craigslist meeting out behind the Dollar General anymore. Because those used to be so much fun. When you, maybe I'm going to get a necklace. Maybe I'm going to get mugged. I'm not sure. But we're about to go find out.
2: Didn't you have one of those one time you met somebody?
1: I did. It was real weird. I took backup, though. I never went to a Craigslist meeting on my own. I always had somebody with me. I was like, listen, if they jump me, there's a stick behind the seat. And I ain't going to tell you where to keep the gun because I want you to know that. But it's in here. You just feel around and you find it. But I found a guy that actually bought something kind of odd off Craigslist. And you're talking about you wanted a parrot.
2: Yeah, man.
1: Well, he wanted a bird that could talk too. And he went, and here's the thing. Why would you buy a talking bird from a stranger? You don't know what that dude taught that bird to say.
2: That's true.
4: That's true.
1: I mean, you can't have the preacher over for dinner for at least a year.
2: Right.
1: Until you figure out what this bird's vocabulary is, right? So this guy buys himself a cockatoo on Craigslist.
2: They're big white birds, if you don't know.
1: Yeah, and
3: they,
1: Mitch.
3: I thought they quit. All right. Okay. Yeah. Thank you.
1: Yeah. All right, you're right. Just sit down.
3: Linda had her finger on the button.
1: Yes, yeah. I'm not going back in that HR office today.
4: Okay.
1: So he buys the cockatoo, and he went on his social media because he had a bit of a problem because this bird is just yammering, and he couldn't figure out what the bird was saying, so he was asking for help.
5: So this is dumb. I just bought a cockatoo from a guy on Craigslist. And it keeps on making these noises. If you guys know what he's saying, could you tell me what do you make of this? Hello, pretty bird. What you saying?
1: I figured it out. It took me a minute.
2: Yeah.
1: I had to go through it 3 or 4 times, but I was like, that sounds very familiar.
2: Right.
1: And then I got to thinking about my days as a WWE fan.
2: Yeah.
1: You know, I was a big fan of wrestling back in the day. Pancake backed me up on that. I loved me some wrestling back in the day. In the Attitude Era, that was my time in wrestling. And during that time, one Stephanie McMahon, anytime she came out to the ring, this was the song that she came out to. And listen to it and tell me if this is not what that bird is saying.
6: Let the bodies hit the floor. Let the bodies hit the floor.
1: That parrot is singing Bodies by Drowning Pool.
3: Awesome.
1: Now, you can't have grandma and grandpa over for mimosas and the birds in the kitchen going, let the bodies hit the floor. Let the bodies hit the floor.
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8: 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I'm John Thayer. The World Cup final is set. Argentina rallied yesterday to beat England 2-1 in the second semifinal. That sets up a World Cup final of Spain against Argentina Sunday in East Rutherford, New Jersey. The third place match will take place in Miami Gardens, Florida. On Saturday, France will meet England. 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Chris Sale will get the start for Atlanta tomorrow. He is 9-6 on the year. NASCAR Cup Series back in action on Sunday night. 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
22: Northwest Georgia weather.
23: Mostly sunny and hot for us here today. Widely scattered afternoon and evening showers and storms are possible. Temperatures this afternoon climbing up into low part of the 90s. Our heat index approaching triple digits. Low to mid 70s tonight. Sunny, hot, and humid tomorrow. Again, widely scattered afternoon and evening showers and storms are possible. Highs Friday afternoon, low part of the 90s. Heat index up over 100. Better storm chances this weekend. I'm Ken Boone with the Weather Channel.

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1: Now listen, before the phones start blowing up and the email starts melting and all that, we are well aware that James Franco got Me Too'd back in, I think it was 2018 or somewhere along in there. I do not know how it played out. I don't know if the check cleared or if he went to court and they found him guilty or innocent. I have no idea. I just know that he got accused of some stuff, which is why you haven't seen James Franco in a movie in a long time. He's, you know, kind of on that list right now. But he started posting some TikTok videos about a month ago.
2: Man, yeah.
1: And he's telling people, y'all, there's an alien in my garage.
3: Oh, really?
1: And some other weird stuff that doesn't make a whole lot of sense. And he said, on July 13th, I will release proof of the alien that's living in my garage.
3: Okay, then.
1: Now, if you don't know, July

0: 13th was this past Monday.
1: Yeah.
0: And James Franco was a man of his word, sort of. He did post some evidence. Not very convincing. I watched the video. He didn't upload his video of the alien that lives in his garage directly to TikTok. He played it on a laptop, and he stood like 8 feet away from the laptop with his phone. So you really can't tell. You know what I'm saying?
1: Oh, I see. Yeah, right.
0: And so
1: right.
0: We don't know what to think. And he says, listen, there's more to come. Things are crazy around here. I got just more footage on the way. This is just the beginning. And he keeps saying, because people are accusing him, this is just some kind of stunt you're doing. He's like, I'm telling you, this is not a PR stunt. So I don't know if he's promoting a movie, which is probably what it is, or if he just needs some attention. I don't know what it is, but say a prayer for James Franco, who's got an alien in his garage. Just want to point that out today.
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1: You ever post something on social media and screw it all up and not find out about it? It's like you didn't even catch it. And it's like,
2: I think everybody's done that. Yeah, right.
1: I am the world's worst about typo. Like if I do a, you know, sometimes I'll start posting and I can't stop myself and I write like a War and Peace post on something.
2: Yeah.
1: Knowing dang well nobody's going to read past the first five lines, but I still got to get it out. And every time I do that, like 20 minutes later, I get a text from Daphne. Bunch of typos in your post and you go fix that.
2: Yeah, you better fix that. Yeah. Yep.
1: And, you know, sometimes words don't come out right. And sometimes a word, like it'll autocorrect a word and change the whole meaning of a sentence and that kind of stuff. And so you got to wonder when you see some of this stuff online sometime, was it a proofreading error or are these people just this stupid? And I grabbed a few of these, been collecting them over the last couple of weeks. And I just thought we would discuss these and see if we can figure out which one is stupid and which one is a proofreading problem. For example, this person posted, how in the world can Hawaii and Alaska have such different temperatures when they are right next to each other on the map?
2: Oh, yeah. They show a map of the U.S. and off to the side, they got two boxes.
1: Yeah.
2: And one's Hawaii and one's Alaska sitting right next to each other, right?
1: I don't feel like that's a proofreading problem.
2: No, that's not really a proofreading problem.
1: To me, that feels like that's just absolute stupidity right there.
2: Yeah, that was kind of dumb.
1: And, here's another one for you. And Pancake, I don't know if you know it or not, but my little indicator thing over here says your microphone's off. You might want to turn that back on. Mm-hmm. I know you got things to say. It still says you're off.
3: I did turn it off.
1: Okay, there you go.
2: Okay.
1: Oh, you turned it off. Oh. You're in the beaver bit? Keep us out of... Okay. All right.
3: I'll tell you why later.
1: Oh, I can't wait. All right. So welcome to the ADHD convention. So here's the next one. You think about this. You tell us, is this a proofreading error or is this person really just this dumb? You know why I love my birthday? Because I feel like there is a day every year when everybody in the world worships me.
3: Okay. Mm-hmm.
1: Like I'm at the foreskin of everybody's mind.
2: I think that might be a typo there.
1: I think that's a proofreading
2: error. Yeah, I think that's a little...
1: I can't tell.
3: I don't want to be there. Yeah. I don't want to be there.
2: Maybe they meant it. I don't know. They did.
1: Here's another one. And I don't know. Listen, I'm trying to give people the benefit of the doubt. But here's what they said. Why did they make the lines so thick on the sides of the highway? It makes my car bump every time I cross over. Well, those are rumble strips, dummy. That can't be proofreading, right? That's just stupidity.
3: Somebody
1: right?
3: take your keys now. Take that person's
1: keys.
3: Right.
1: That person.
2: Exactly.
1: And why are you? How often are you driving on the rumble strip, sir? You're going to need an alignment soon, is all I'm saying. Yeah. And then there's this one. I feel like this. Well, you just tell me what you think. This person posted, I ran into a glass door yesterday. I'm currently at the doctor waiting to see if I have a Caucasian.
3: I'm hoping that's a typo.
1: So hard a white dude showed up.
2: Yeah, right. Yeah.
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4: Fox News, I'm Gianna Gelosi. President Trump announced Iran allowed an American citizen wrongly detained to leave the country, calling it a gesture of goodwill by Iran on Truth Social, but strikes continue.
5: Iranian authorities claim to have struck U.S.-linked targets across the region in Jordan, Kuwait, and Bahrain. The United States military has itself completed another six-hour wave of strikes. Separately, the U.S. fired on and disabled an unladen oil tanker, which we're told was attempting to sail towards a blockaded Iranian port.
4: Fox's Jonathan Savage, Canadian wildfire smoke across the U.S.
6: Think Detroit, Pittsburgh, New York, Boston. This is taking you from Thursday all the way into Friday down towards D.C. Obviously, those winds can shift the wildfire smoke in pretty drastic ways, but do expect to see rounds of this smoke kind of moving across the mid-Atlantic.
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17: Northwest Georgia weather.
18: Hot and humid for us here today. Mostly sunny skies, widely scattered afternoon, evening showers and storms possible. Highs up around or just over 90 with a heat index approaching triple digits. Low to mid-70s tonight. Sunny, hot, and humid tomorrow. Again, widely scattered afternoon, evening showers and storms possible. Low 90s, heat index up over 100. Better storm chances for the weekend. I'm meteorologist Ken Boone at the Weather Channel.

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2: This is pretty cool. Megan Maroney was in Charlotte, North Carolina the night before last, y'all. I got to go to the show. I felt like one of the privileged because these tickets are so hard to come by. And what a show it was. I don't know what I expected, but she was really good, and there was this great moment at the end of the show. She has a specific pair of cowboy boots made for each venue that she's in each city. And for Charlotte, it was a white pair of cowboy boots. Down the side in rhinestones, it says Megan Maroney, Cloud 9. And on the other side, it says Charlotte, North Carolina. And she gives these boots away at the end of every show to one lucky fan. And if you could have seen this little girl's face.
3: Well, if they don't fit, I'll bet they didn't fit that little girl.
2: I mean, you know, I don't know that she really cared. She'll make them fit. It's like that bad scene in Cinderella. But it was pretty cool. And it's my understanding she does this at every single stop that she makes, which I thought was pretty cool. Finds a golden fan to do that with.
4: Let me tell you something.
2: I was waiting. Awesome. Come on, Broadway.
4: I think that's awesome. I think that's a cool thing to do because, you know, concert, I mean, tickets are expensive. So if you can walk away with a really cool souvenir like that, I think that's awesome. But I'm coming to you with this statement from the viewpoint of a father whose daughter was in dance for the better part of her childhood and into her early 20s. Those boots didn't smell good at the end of that show. That's all I'm saying. Little girl's probably like, Megan, you awful pretty, but daggum, girl.
5: And then, you know, she's got to give it to a girl, right? Because, like, you know, there's some weirdos out there.
4: Oh, you can't give a pair of shitty Megan Maroney boots to a dude? No. No,
6: man. I want your boots. I want to smell your boots. I sure like your boots.
2: This show just got real creepy.
6: Creepy. Miss Maroney. I like your boots.
3: I like you jamming. I like your toe jam too.
2: Ew.
4: That's just gone too far.
2: All right, we'll get
4: more out of Nashville in an hour. Come on back.
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1: Question for the room. What do you think the age is when you are middle-aged? And here's another thing. Is middle-aged an actual age or a state of mind? That's another
2: question. See, I would always say that. I go, I don't want to say I'm middle-aged until I feel like I'm going to live to be 100. So I would say I'm a little beyond middle-aged now.
3: You know what I'm saying? Going up just because people are more active longer than they used to be. Because, I mean, really, when my grandfather was 65, I mean, he looked, I mean, people back then looked like they were 85.
1: You know, that's the craziest thing to me. And anytime this comes up, I always use the example of the Golden Girls. If you watch the Golden Girls from the 80s, they were all playing old women, at least that's old, but they were, the characters were in their 50s. And they looked like they were in their 70s.
3: The mom was like the age of the other ones, actually.
1: Yeah, right? She was the same age. But
2: the Cocoon. You remember that movie Cocoon?
1: Yeah.
2: They were only, I think they were, none of them 50.
3: Yeah, Wilford Brimley was like in his, like 45 or something.
1: It was so weird. It's crazy. Why did people look older 30 years, or is that just what happens to you as we get older? All of a sudden, the people.
2: It's the glasses, I think.
1: Is that what it is? Because I mean, look at your grandparents when they were in their mid 50s. What did they look like? Mm-hmm. They don't look like anybody now that's in their mid 50s.
3: No,
1: mm-mm. Nobody. And it may just be hard. You know, they had to work harder, and there was a lot more stress.
3: Well, when you're a guy and your pants are pulled up to your nipples, I mean, it's hard to look young.
1: Yeah, it really is. And I'm not looking forward to those days, to be honest with you. I don't really care for that kind of stuff. So the Wall Street Journal, which you know I read every day, I'm a big fan of the Wall Street Journal. I got to keep up my stocks and whatnot. They are saying now that the 40s, people used to, remember when people used to, like if you turned 40, you didn't just get a birthday party. They literally threw you an over the hill party. I haven't seen an over the hill party in years.
3: Not for 40.
1: No, because 40's like nothing now. Yeah. And so is it a state of mind or is it an actual number? I don't know the answer to that.
2: I just don't even think about it, because then I'm like, well, I'm planning my death. If you say halfway through your life, you're just planning when you're going
1: to
2: die.
1: Maybe you need to hurry up and get ready. The clock's ticking. So here's the thing. Wall Street Journal said the average life expectancy in America is 77 for men, 81 for women. And those numbers had been, and I guess they're starting to go back to now, getting higher and higher. Now, COVID screwed that average up a little bit, you understand? Mm-hmm. But they're saying it's a lifestyle thing. Because
3: I can see that.
1: Women are having children later in life now.
3: Yes.
1: This blew my mind. Women over 40 who have had babies in the last 35 years, that number has gone up 193%. So you got a lot.
3: That's because nobody used to.
1: Right. Well, no. I mean, you're like, oh, you're 40, you can't have a baby. Your equipment's shut down. You can't, you know what I mean? And now it's like, you know what? I'm going to live my life. I'm going to make some money. I'm going to get squared away. I'm going to get settled in. And then I'll have a baby if I want to have a baby. Mm-hmm. And so you got that happening. The average age of a first-time home buyer in America is 40. Believe that?
3: That's crazy, man. That's
1: think about that. The average age of a first-time home buyer in America is 40.
3: Wow. That's
1: 20% of the graduate students in America are over 40 in grad school.
3: Yeah.
1: So people are like, at 40 now, you're just hitting your stride, right?
2: Right. Like, absolutely.
1: Like now I'm just, because, you know, like when my dad was 40, that's when he started talking about retiring. Whew, it ain't going to be long now.
3: Yeah,
1: I'm going to be able to shut this thing down, man. Exactly. I'm tired of this big rig. And now you get to 40 and you're like, well, let's see. I just got myself a $700,000 mortgage and I got all this student debt and I'm over 40, so we're probably going to have a baby soon. Yeah, retirement ain't even on the menu, man. And so, like you said, they stay active and everybody's trying to be healthy now and all that kind of stuff. And, I mean, you probably know somebody right now over 40 that's training for a marathon or starting a new business or having babies or swapping careers, all that kind of stuff. And listen, not everybody who is actually middle-aged acts, mm-hmm. but there are signs, if you know what to look for.
3: There are signs, yeah.
1: And some people are middle-aged no matter how old they are, to be honest with you. So if any of this applies to you, just know that you're middle-aged. If you are right now wearing one of those copper fit knee braces, you're middle aged.
3: Yeah, right there.
1: Know that. Yeah,
2: absolutely.
1: You ordered it off TV during Wheel of Fortune. I know what you did.
2: Yeah, and when somebody asks you your number, you reply 120 over 80.
1: Yeah.
3: Yeah. Exactly. Yeah.
2: Right?
3: Yeah. You don't think shorts can have too many pockets in your middle age. You're like, yeah, this I could probably use some more pockets in these shorts. Listen, right here.
1: You know, I have lobbied for years to bring back the cargo pants. So I guess I've been middle age for a long, long time. Listen, if you base your vacation plans around historical markers, you're in your middle age. You know, we can go to Disney World, but we're swinging by 14 battlefields on the way, and I want to stop at that place in the median on the interstate where that wagon broke that time. That's my fun right there.
2: If your workout playlist has the same songs that they play overhead at the CVS, yeah, yeah, you're there.
3: Right. You spend more and more time admiring other people's lawns. I mean, that.
2: See, oh, my God.
1: Some of these are hurtful. They're hurtful.
3: Yeah, that walk around the block just takes too long now because you got to stop and go, that guy can edge. I'm telling you right now, that man right there can edge.
1: It's like, boy, that guy, he mows his grass 3-4 times a week. He's got to do it. Look at that. His yard looks like a tee box at a golf course.
3: Yeah.
1: And you always talk like that, like you're the commentator at a golf tournament. When you're, you never know. Nobody goes, daggum, that's a pretty yard. They're like, boy, I'm going to tell you something. That guy right there, long game is strong. Look at how even those bushes are in front of his house. It's just amazing.
2: Here's another thing. If you're driving around in the car and you're something like that, you always say, none of this was here before. This is all new.
1: Yeah.
3: Oh,
1: that wasn't there when I was a kid.
2: This is all new.
1: There's if you don't know if you're middle-aged or not, if you're a fan of anything Taylor Sheridan wrote, you're middle-aged.
2: Yeah, you're right.
1: You just need to know that. That's for you, baby. That's for you.
2: And if things inside your body have started turning on metal detectors,
3: that's great.
2: You're of age. Yeah, all right, relax.
1: There's signs. I'm telling you, there's signs.
3: You know what? If you don't think this list is funny, you're middle-aged.
2: Absolutely.
3: Yeah, I think pretty much.
1: That's the biggest sign of all around there.
3: Yep.
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4: Good morning in the News Center. I'm David Crowder. 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An 82-year-old North Rome man is accused of failing to comply with Georgia's sex offender registry law. According to Floyd County jail records, Antonio Manuel Cervantes failed to notify the Floyd County Sheriff's Office within 72 hours of his move from North Broad Street to Water Street sometime in 2025. Cervantes was convicted in 1998 of multiple counts, including aggravated child molestation and aggravated sexual battery. More news online at WRGANews.com. In the News Center, I'm David Crowder.
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17: Northwest Georgia weather.
18: Mostly sunny and hot for us here today. Widely scattered afternoon and evening showers and storms are possible. Temperatures this afternoon climbing up into low part of the 90s. Our heat index approaching triple digits. Low to mid 70s tonight. Sunny, hot, and humid tomorrow. Again, widely scattered afternoon and evening showers and storms are possible. Highs Friday afternoon, low part of the 90s. Heat index up over 100. Better storm chances this weekend. I'm Ken Boone with the Weather Channel.

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1: Time for our daily trip to the Sunshine State to see what's going on. Is it the heat, the humidity, the mist? We have no idea, but something's driving them crazy. Sing along if you know it. Here we go.
2: What's up, Florida? What's up? What's up, Florida? What's up, Florida? Jump on it. Jump on it. Jump on it.
3: Where are we headed, Mr. Broadway?
1: Oh, let's go to Englewood. Which, if I'm right about this pancake, that's not too far from Boca Raton, right?
4: Boca Raton, that's correct. That's 100% correct.
1: We talked about that yesterday on the show. Well, now one of the neighbors has decided that he wanted to be on the show, too. So here we go. Got a guy named Adam Smith in Englewood, Florida. He's 35 years old, and he has been charged with multiple charges because of FaceTime.
3: Oh.
1: I didn't know that you could do this, and I also don't know why you would accept the call, but apparently you can just randomly FaceTime people.
3: Well, I guess it's a call, and if you accept it, there you go.
1: I was under the impression they had to be in your contacts before you could FaceTime them, but maybe I'm wrong about it. Yeah. Clearly I am. Adam has taught me that today. Because here's what Adam would do. He would just FaceTime random strangers. No, people he didn't even know.
3: Yeah.
1: And when they picked up the call and answered the FaceTime, there was Adam in all his birthday suit glory.
3: Oh, no.
4: Oh, whoa.
3: You could see his Boca Raton?
1: Yes. Jeez. One of the victims said when they answered, Adam was completely just buck naked and was squatting in front of his camera, which frankly no one needs to see.
4: No.
1: However, in a strange turn of events, that person managed to take a screenshot, which I guess is what you do when a naked stranger calls you on FaceTime, and he showed that screenshot to the cops, and it turns out that Adam, now listen, if you're going to be a streaker, you can't have tats.
3: Yeah.
1: Adam's got tattoos, and they were able to identify him from his tattoos.
3: Right.
1: And then they traced the calls back, and they arrested him last week, and they asked him about it, and he said, yeah, I've been doing that for the last couple of months.
3: Ooh.
1: So he's now facing felony charges for indecent exposure and obscene communication. He also, apparently this is a thing with Adam, got busted for indecent exposure a couple of years ago after he pulled up next to a lady in his car at a red light and showed her something he was mighty proud of.
3: Oh, wow.
1: Can't.
3: Here we go.
1: That's even in Florida, you can't.
4: It's just a modern-day Ray Stevens.
1: Yes, it's just no good at all. So on behalf of all the people who work at the Vehicle Warranty Call Center, who say to you, see, we're not so bad after all. We once again ask the burning question.
2: What's up, Florida? What's up? What's up, Florida? What's up, Florida? Jump on it. Jump on it. Jump on it.
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10: This is an important notice to all U.S. taxpayers. The IRS is giving away billions of dollars in tax savings through a federal program called the Fresh Start Initiative to aid delinquent taxpayers. 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
1: I'm not even going to get into this whole, I'm not going to tell you, I'm just going to, this is going to be like a Paul Harvey moment. I'm going to tell you a story. And you're not going to find out who I'm talking about until the story's over.
2: Oh, I like those stories. Okay? Yeah, at the end, we find out who it is.
1: Saving it to the
2: end. I like it. Oh,
1: like,
2: these are
1: like
2: good.
1: Like the great Paul Harvey.
2: Okay. All right.
1: Now, the story, there's a lot more to it than this, but I'm just going to start at the first milestone in this person's life where things changed.
2: Okay.
1: His mom died of cancer.
2: Yeah, that's a milestone.
1: He was a young man. His mom died of cancer. Mm-hmm. Okay. It's him now, his dad, and his little sister.
2: Okay.
1: They are just starting to get their feet under them after mom died, learning how to, you know, have a life without mom in the house. 15 months later, dad has a fatal heart attack at the age of 52.
2: Ah, dang.
1: So now, this person we're talking about, 22 years old, both of his parents are gone. Mm-hmm. Funeral's done, all the friends went home, and there's nobody left in the house now but you and your 13-year-old sister.
2: And you got to raise her now.
1: And she's looking at you, and you're looking at her, and both of y'all are wondering, what the heck are we going to do next? Man, now, this kid's 22, right? He got dreams, got plans. He'd already signed up. He's ready to go to law school. He was in the Air Force Reserve, and he had all these plans to build a future for himself, and he put all that down and went and became his sister's legal guardian. Put all his plans on hold, moved back home so he could take care of his baby sister. He worked so she could have a roof over her head and eat. He made sure she got all the health insurance she needed. He made sure she had the benefits that were available after both of her parents died. More importantly, he made sure she didn't get put in the system.
3: Right.
1: Right. He kept her home. And he made sure, he was adamant about it, you are going to finish school. And he made her finish school, and she finished school. He's not trying to be a hero, just trying to be a good brother. Right. Trying to prove everybody that family comes first. A whole bunch of years went by. Sister grew up. He did finally get to go to law school, get his law degree. And then he decided, you know, I think I'm going to do public service. It's kind of what I want to get into. Because he'd gotten real good at serving, right?
2: Mm-hmm.
1: And this, his life got very public. People fought about his opinions all the time. Some people cheered for him. Some people yelled and criticized him. Some voted for him. Some voted against him. But none of them knew what had happened back in the day when he was just a scared to death 22-year-old kid standing in front of two fresh graves wondering how he was going to raise a 13-year-old girl.
3: Yeah, that's some pressure.
1: That guy was Senator Lindsey Graham.
2: No kidding.
1: Yeah.
2: About that.
1: And his little sister, Darlene. And I know there's a lot of hate out there, and I can't stand when people go, oh, yay, he died. You suck. Mm-hmm. Just want you to know that. You suck. But just think about it. You know, everybody got a backstory. Everybody's got something in their life that you don't know about.
2: Well, and this is not political either, but this is a true fact, too, that, you know, you think senators and that are all rich and have millions of dollars. He was only worth about $1.5 million. Now, you say $1.5 million is a lot. In this day and age, $1.5 million is not that much.
1: And, most people, when they get elected to Congress or the Senate or the House or whatever, they got $1.5 million within 2 days of their feet hitting the ground in D.C.
2: Right.
1: Lindsey Graham was up there for 138 years, and that's all he had was $1.5 million. So all I'm saying is this. Before you go bashing somebody because all your friends are bashing somebody, and this goes for both sides, I don't care what kind of letters behind your name, maybe do a little research and get to know them, because they're probably not as bad as you think they are.
2: Mm-hmm.
1: Just saying. Just say it.
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5: 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I'm John Thayer. The World Cup final is set. Argentina rallied yesterday to beat England 2-1 in the second semifinal. That sets up a World Cup final of Spain against Argentina Sunday in East Rutherford, New Jersey. The third place match will take place in Miami Gardens, Florida. On Saturday, France will meet England. The Atlanta Braves are home tomorrow night when the Braves take on the Texas Rangers. The Braves are 55-40. Chris Sale will get the start for Atlanta tomorrow. He is 9-6 on the year. NASCAR Cup Series back in action on Sunday night. It's the Window World 450 under the lights in North Wilkesboro, North Carolina. 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
11: Northwest Georgia weather.
12: Hot and humid for us here today. Mostly sunny skies. Widely scattered afternoon, evening showers and storms possible. Highs up around or just over 90 with a heat index approaching triple digits. Low to mid-70s tonight, sunny, hot, and humid tomorrow. Again, widely scattered afternoon, evening showers and storms possible. Low 90s, heat index up over 100. Better storm chances for the weekend. I'm meteorologist Ken Boone at the Weather Channel.
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1: You know what, Pancake? I don't even want to hear it. Don't. I don't want to hear about the food. I don't want to hear it.
2: Okay.
1: I don't want to hear it.
2: I'm not going to tell you how good the tapioca pudding was.
3: Is that what they had today?
1: Is that what's on your chin?
2: Jamel
1: probably wiped that off real quick.
2: Yeah, Jamel made some for Leroy and me.
1: Yeah,
2: really good this morning. Yeah, I don't know how she does it.
1: You hear that, T? She made some for Leroy and him.
3: Right. Yeah.
1: Broadway don't ever get no tapioca pudding. T-Wall hasn't seen a tapioca pudding in 20 years. We don't get it. Yeah, but that's fine. The main part of the deal is the reason Pancake gets to eat all this food every week is because we send him down to the news department to try to find some interesting things to talk about. And he always brings some stuff back, which inevitably will make us look at him and say,
4: Mitch, please.
5: Let's start off in Washington. President Trump's plan to phase out the penny took another step forward after the House passed the bipartisan Common Sense Act. Now, this bill will formally end minting of new pennies for general circulation. The legislation will also require cash purchases to be rounded to the nearest 5 cents, while credit card, debit card, and other electronic payments would continue to be charged the exact amount. Supporters say the change would save taxpayer money because each penny actually costs more than its face value to produce. The bill now heads to the Senate for consideration.
4: Mitch, please!
1: And you know the thing I really love about this is that they talked it over with all the businesses in the world, and they all said, you know what we're going to do when we're rounding to the nearest number so you don't need pennies? We're going to round down. That's what we're all going to round down.
2: No.
1: Oh, that's not true at all, is it? Yeah. Total bull butter right there.
3: Here's the bull butter of the story. They're not going to save us any money. They're not going to cut our taxes by the amount they say it. Okay, we're not making pennies anymore. It costs us this much. We're giving you that money back.
1: Oh, no.
3: We're not going to see any of that money savings. It's not going to. And you're right. It's going to cost us more because they're going to round up our purchases to the next 5 cents. Right?
1: It's a penny tax. That's what it is there.
3: It's a penny. Anywhere
1: from 2 to 4 cents. That's how much. Penny tax.
5: About saving a little bit of time, possibly. The U.S. House has passed the Sunshine Protection Act. It's a bipartisan bill that would make daylight saving time permanent nationwide. Now, the measure passed by a vote of 308-117. If it does become a law, Americans would no longer turn their clocks back each fall, and states that already observe permanent standard time, including most of Arizona and Hawaii, could continue to do so. The bill now moves on to the Senate. Supporters say it would eliminate the twice-year clock changes, while opponents have raised concerns about darker winter mornings.
4: Mitch, please!
1: Oh, shut up. It stays daylight till 8:39 o'clock at night.
5: Amen.
1: You'd be all right driving to work with your headlights on. And it doesn't matter anyway, because we all know that the Senate is where dreams go to die, so it doesn't really matter.
3: And why would Indiana and Hawaii stay on standard time and not use the occasion to join the rest of the country on permanent daylight savings time, if that's what we're moving to? I mean, okay, well, Hawaii, they can do what they want. Nobody cares what time it is in Hawaii, right?
5: Well, you better not pay attention to that time. You're in Hawaii.
3: Yeah, and they're out there by themselves. There's not, you know, it's not like, hey, we're going to go next to Hawaii. It's going to be a different time. But Indiana, they're surrounded by other states, so they should just join the other state. Come on, you Hoosiers.
5: Exactly.
3: Get with it. Hoosiers? Come on, man.
4: Mitch, please.
5: Finally, a WhatsApp group made up of about 1,000 mostly strangers from around the world is on a mission to collectively drink 1

0: million beers. Members document every beer that they drink with a photo and a running tally. The group was started in a London pub last year and has already logged more than 100,000 beers. Organizers say that they're on pace to reach their 1 million beer goal by 2034. Admins maintain strict rules, track every entrant in a spreadsheet, and remove members who break the rules or try to count the same beer twice. The group has also created side challenges to keep participants engaged.
1: Mitch, please!
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0: That's true.
2: That's single for life is what that is. 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
3: no, by no. the way, they can move that date up by a couple of years because I just downloaded the app.
1: Mitch, please!
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1: Man, this is, did Biff bring this story into, this is
2: I think so. He's in here hanging out in the hallway.
1: It's a good story. It's a, it truly is a, it's a wonderful, I'm not kidding. It's a really touching story, but this is so outside of the lines of where we normally go on this show. But I mean, here it is. So I guess we'll talk about it. There's a man in England. It's an interesting story. The guy had been together with his main girl for 24 years, right?
2: Uh-huh.
1: Never got married, but they had a blended family. He had kids and she had kids. When they got together, had a total of 10 kids, and they raised them all. Never got married. And then, not too long ago, he found out that he had some sort of horrible terminal disease, some kind of cancer. I don't know what it is. It's bad. They said, dude, you got weeks. They didn't say months. They didn't say you got a couple of years. They said you got weeks to live. And he was like, well, all right, then I guess my final wish is going to be this. I'm going to marry that girl. You know what? She stuck with me all these years. I'm going to marry that girl. So he told the people in the hospital what he wanted to do. And the hospital staff got everything together, and they organized the wedding in the hospital in less than a week. So 24 years of living together and raising 10 kids, and they're right there at the end now. And they finally got married. So I thought that was
2: That's nice.
1: It's a great story, isn't it? I mean, it's a sad ending to their relationship, but what a great story, man. He said as soon as he found out he only had a few weeks, that he immediately, like, you got to marry me. And then, they had their kids came in, and their grandkids and their families and friends, and everybody gathered around, and they got married right there in the hospital. And I just thought that's a nice story.
2: You don't get to hear these. That's actually nice.
1: No, you don't. We don't do a lot of warm and fuzzy on this show, but that one was just too warm and too fuzzy not to do. T-Wall, you being awful quiet.
3: Well, I got to say it is nice. It's nice, but, I mean, they did have to change the vows up just a little bit.
1: Wait, what?
3: You know?
1: We mean to change the vows?
3: Well, and you know the part that says to love and cherish till death do us part?
1: Oh, Lord.
3: They had to change that till next Wednesday. They just tweaked it a little bit is what they did. You see what I'm saying? Right.
2: Why you take that moment?
1: This is why I don't bring... Biff, make a note. No more warm and fuzzy stories till next Wednesday.
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5: I'm Chris Foster. U.S. airstrikes disable an oil tanker headed for Iran, defying a blockade.
6: It's a tanker flagged out of Curacao named Belma. U.S. Central Command says the tanker was headed toward Karg Island, Iran's primary oil export hub. The ship ignored multiple warnings. U.S. aircraft fired Hellfire missiles into the smokestack and disabled it.
5: Fox's Mike Tobin. Witnesses for and against Todd Blanchard's attorney general confirmation testify in the Senate today. He spoke yesterday, top Senate Democrat Chuck Schumer.
7: The only thing today's hearing confirmed is that Todd Blanche represents only one client, an awful client, Donald Trump.
5: Utah Republican Mike Lee on Fox.
8: He once represented President Trump, but that doesn't mean that he can't serve as Attorney General of the United States. The fact is, they don't like President Trump. They want to smear anyone associated with him.
5: America's listening to Fox News.

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11: Northwest Georgia weather.
12: Mostly sunny and hot for us here today. Widely scattered afternoon and evening showers and storms are possible. Temperatures this afternoon climbing up into low part of the 90s. Our heat index approaching triple digits. Low to mid 70s tonight. Sunny, hot, and humid tomorrow. Again, widely scattered afternoon and evening showers and storms are possible. Highs Friday afternoon, low part of the 90s. Heat index up over 100. Better storm chances this weekend. I'm Ken Boone with the Weather Channel.

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1: Hey, I'm Ella Langley, and it's time for Music City Meg with Broadway and Friends.
2: This is pretty cool. Dan and Shay have a new album coming out, new music coming out. And when they first came out with their very first album, they would tease certain songs on Instagram by playing them in their acoustic form. So, and then when the album came out, it was like full-on production, right? Well, they just did this with one of the first songs off the upcoming album. It's called Her, the Kids, and Jesus.

0: I'm in.
1: If they could only sing, you know?
2: I know, right?
3: Right? Yeah. I mean,
2: it's
3: come on.
2: Such a shame.
3: Yeah. And they say that the full production one is just on fire. You will be able to get that on July the 24th. I want to know who y'all are going to choose, because yesterday, Nashville Songwriters, the nominations for the Hall of Fame came out. And only one of these people, it's the singer-songwriter portion for the nominees, and only one of these people will be chosen. I would like to know who you guys think it is, because nominated are Miranda Lambert.
4: Okay.
3: Chris Stapleton. Couldn't read my own writing there. Chris Stapleton, Taylor Swift, and Phil Vassar.
4: Ooh.
3: Only one's getting in.
4: Ooh.
1: Okay.
2: Interesting.
3: So who are you picking?
2: It doesn't matter who we pick. Chris Stapleton's nominated, so he's winning. Yeah. But I would...
3: I mean, I love the fact that Phil Vassar's in that mix, though.
1: I hope Phil Vassar gets in, because the other ones are getting in sometime.
2: Yeah, exactly.
3: And exactly.
2: I think... Listen, I love me some Phil Vassar, and he's, you know, but I was going to say, you know, he didn't not only wrote songs for himself, he wrote songs for everybody.
1: Yeah.
2: But Chris Stapleton, come
1: so
2: on.
1: Did he.
2: And
1: yeah.
2: So does Miranda Lambert. So,
1: right.
2: I mean, you know, man, I don't know.
3: And Taylor Swift, I mean, come on. Here's the thing. They have to have been writing for over 20 years. Now, there is a straight up songwriter category, and none of these people are nominated there. They take two from that category and only one from the songwriter artist category. So only one of them will win. I'd like to see the odds on that, though, but
2: that's
3: there
2: a tough
3: you have
2: one.
3: It.
2: That's a tough yeah. category, but I'm, you know, my heart's going with Phil Vassar, but reality says Stapleton.
1: Yeah.
2: Because that's just, everybody loves Stapleton here, man.
3: Yeah.
2: They love
3: that. Absolutely.
2: I can't get enough of Chris Stapleton in Nashville because he's made everybody rich. So
3: I do want to throw one last story in here before we go Broadway. And T-Wall, I'm going to throw you a curveball with the audio. So Thomas Rhett, you guys know his song Life Changes, right?
2: Yeah.
3: And he talks about how he's telling his dad that they're adopting a baby, and then they find out that the wife is pregnant. Well, now they've got five kids. And they've had to change the words. And Thomas Rhett was on stage earlier this week, and he made the edit. Take a listen.
5: Little girl that you ever seen. Well, I was wrapping my head around being a dad. A big wrench got blown. The plans we thought we had. Now there's real love as we made a change. And there's living in this Billy, and there's baby boy brave. Yeah, right.
2: Listen, he didn't have a choice. He didn't have a choice.
3: All right.
2: Because that's, you know, 10 years from now, if he had not done that, that was going to be the, she got a bigger Christmas present than
3: exactly.
2: I did.
3: Yeah. Exactly.
2: Where's
3: exactly.
2: my song, Daddy?
1: Uh-huh.
2: Yeah, that's a smart man right there.
1: Yeah,
2: he knows what's up.
3: It's pretty
2: right.
3: cool, though.
2: We will, we're not going to be here tomorrow, but we will get more out of Nashville on Monday, so come on back for that. Thank you, Meg.
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1: Hold on a minute. Now you're telling me you want a talking bird?
2: I have always wanted a talking bird.
1: You have always wanted a monkey.
2: Yeah, I want a monkey that could take care of my talking bird.
3: That's what this show is, T-Wild, if you think about it.
2: I am serious.
1: So now you want a monkey and a parrot.
2: Yes, man. Yeah. Oh, okay, man. You know, the African gray parrots are really good talkers. They're one of the best.
1: I remember you telling us not too long ago that you once bought a book, or somebody you knew bought a book about buying monkies.
2: Yes.
1: And it was a guy that it was your.
2: He bought a monkey off somebody.
1: He bought a used monkey.
2: Yeah. And in the book it said, the first thing in the book it said, never buy a used monkey.
1: which would have been good information prior to the sale.
2: Exactly. Yeah. Before the check cleared, it would have been good. Yeah.
3: I defer back to the fact that monkeys bond with one person.
2: Yeah. One person.
1: That's it.
2: So if it likes you, Mitch, it's not going to like us.
1: Okay.
2: See? So that's the way.
1: Well, I mean, I didn't even, I'll be honest with you about this. I thought Craigslist had kind of gone the way of the dodo bird. I didn't even know Craigslist was still out there. Because everybody, you never hear anybody talk about, I bought something on Craigslist anymore. Now it's Facebook Marketplace or eBay or Amazon. You don't ever hear about the weird Craigslist meeting out behind the Dollar General anymore. Because those used to be so much fun. When you, maybe I'm going to get a necklace. Maybe I'm going to get mugged. I'm not sure. But we're about to go find out.
2: Didn't you have one of those one time you met somebody?
1: I did. It was real weird. I took backup, though. I never went to a Craigslist meeting on my own. I always had somebody with me. I was like, listen, if they jump me, there's a stick behind the seat. And I ain't going to tell you where to keep the gun because I don't want you to know that. But it's in here. You just feel around and you find it. But I found a guy that actually bought something kind of odd off Craigslist. And you're talking about you wanted a parrot.
2: Yeah, man.
1: Well, he wanted a bird that could talk too. And he went. And here's the thing. Why would you buy a talking bird from a stranger? You don't know what that dude taught that bird to say.
2: That's true.
4: That's true.
1: I mean, you can't have the preacher over for dinner for at least a year.
2: Right.
1: Until you figure out what this bird's vocabulary is, right? So this guy buys himself a cockatoo on Craigslist.
2: They're big white birds, if you don't know.
1: Yeah, and
3: Mitch.
1: All right.
3: Okay.
1: Yeah.
3: Thank you. Yeah. All
1: just
3: right,
1: sit down.
3: Linda had her finger on the button.
1: Yes, I'm not going back in that HR office today.
4: Okay.
1: So he buys the cockatoo, and he went on his social media because he had a bit of a problem because this bird is just yammering, and he couldn't figure out what the bird was saying, so he was asking for help.
5: So this is dumb. I just bought a cockatoo from a guy on Craigslist, and it keeps on making these noises. If you guys know what he's saying, could you tell me what do you make of this? Hello, pretty bird. What you saying?
1: I figured it out.
2: Mm-hmm.
1: It took me a minute.
2: Yeah.
1: I had to go through it 3 or 4 times, but I was like, that sounds very familiar.
2: Right.
1: And then I got to thinking about my days as a WWE fan.
2: Yeah.
1: You know, I was a big fan of wrestling back in the day. Pancake backed me up on that. I loved wrestling back in the day. In the Attitude Era, that was my time in wrestling. And during that time, one Stephanie McMahon, anytime she came out to the ring, this was the song that she came out to. And listen to it and tell me if this is not what that bird is saying.
6: Let the bodies hit the floor. Let the bodies hit the floor.
1: Is singing Bodies by Drowning Pool.
3: Awesome.
1: Now, you can't have grandma and grandpa over for mimosas and the birds in the kitchen going, let the bodies hit the floor. Let the bodies hit the floor.
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7: Good morning in the News Center. I'm David Crowder. We are close to the start of the first ever school year for the Northwest Georgia Charter Academy in Cave Spring. Teachers report on Monday, and several events to celebrate have been scheduled leading up to the first day of school on August 3rd.
8: We're also asking for the community, or every community, Polk, Rome City, Floyd, to line our streets and welcome our teachers on their first day, July 20th, between 7:15 and 8 a.m.
7: Community Engagement Committee Chair Cassie Taylor-Potts There are opportunities for the public to see the new school as well.
8: Sneak peek date is July 28th. It's a Tuesday from 6 to 7. We have a open house, which is for most of just our students and our teachers to get to know each other. That's July 30th. July 31st is our ribbon cutting with the chamber, which we are so excited about, and that will be at 10 a.m. in the morning. The executive director for the State Charter School Commission will be in attendance at our ribbon cutting, and he will be speaking.
7: More news online at WRGANews.com. In the News Center, I'm David Crowder.
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6: Hot and humid for us here today. Mostly sunny skies. Widely scattered afternoon, evening showers and storms possible. Highs up around or just over 90 with a heat index approaching triple digits. Low to mid-70s tonight. Sunny, hot, and humid tomorrow. Again, widely scattered afternoon, evening showers and storms possible. Low 90s. Heat index up over 100. Better storm chances for the weekend. I'm meteorologist Ken Boone at the Weather Channel.

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1: We've all seen the website, the People of Walmart. They still do People of Walmart. I haven't seen that in a while.
2: I don't think people are talking about it as much. It used to pop up on,
1: I guess it's just not that funny anymore. You know, it's one of those things where, you know, we've seen it. I mean, how many butt cracks can you look at? You know what I'm saying? And how many people wearing clothes they should not be wearing?
2: Okay, it's shut down.
1: Oh, they shut down People of Walmart?
2: I went to peoplewalmart.com, and it is not there. This site cannot be reached.
1: Well, you know what?
2: This lane has been closed.
1: Maybe Walmart had enough. Yeah, I think you're right. You know what? I'm tired of them making fun of our bread and butter. Well, here's the thing. You know, people just get real comfortable when they go to Walmart, right? You just go in there, and what, you wake up in the morning, well, I need to go get me some groceries today, and I don't feel like getting out of my PJs or my bunny slippers. I'm just going to Walmart and off they go. And, sure. You know, that's why there was once a very popular website called People of Walmart. Well, I got to tell you, this happened right down the road from me. You know, I'm here in Nashville, and not far from Nashville is a town called Lebanon. It's not Lebanon. If you call it Lebanon, they'll throw rocks at you. It's Lebanon, Tennessee. And there's Walmart there in Lebanon. And last week, this dude, he was 26 years old, and he broke into the Walmart last Thursday night after, because, you know, they close at like, what, 11 now, 10 or 11?
2: Right around that time, yeah.
1: I got to tell you, I missed the good old days pre-pandemic when Walmart was open 24/7. Yeah. I used to love to go to Walmart on my way to the radio station to do the morning show. Like, if you get in there like 4:30 in the morning, everything's already been restocked. There's nobody there.
2: Usually the music's really loud, too, isn't it?
1: Music's blasting. Yeah. Everybody, you know, the people that are there, they've worked all night. They're all loopy by that time of the morning, so everybody's dancing and having a good time. Walmart was the hopping place to be at 4:30 in the morning, and then COVID showed up and ruined that for everybody. But they may need to go back to having more people in there all night, because you got people breaking into the Walmart now, and this dude did. There were still some people in the Walmart at the time. They, you know, you still have people in there stocking the shelves and whatnot. So they heard the window break when he, because, you know, there's only one way to break into a Walmart. You either come through the roof or you go through the front door. That's the only two ways you can do it. And so he broke the glass out and went inside, and they heard it, and they were like, holy cow, man, somebody's breaking in here. And so they start looking to see what was going on, and they see the windows broken, and they also see there's damage. Because Walmart's big, right? You could run for a little while.
2: Oh, 100%. Yeah. Up and down. Mm-hmm. It's a super Walmart especially.
1: Yeah. The chase could take days, you know? Mm-hmm. And he's knocking stuff off the shelves, and they've been in there all night stocking those shelves. No, that, this is not going to be cool. So they called 911. And then the cops came, and the cops found him. The Walmart people, I guess they finally were like, listen, this is what y'all get paid to do. Come in here and find this guy. And so the cops found the dude. He had gone over to the pet food aisle is where he was when they found him. And apparently, right before he broke in, they were stocking the dog food. And you know how they do it.
3: Getting out the old Roy.
1: Yeah,
3: the old Roy there for
1: everybody. And they had a big old pallet of it. Like a big old pallet of old Roy yeah. right there. Uh-huh. And that's where they found this fella, buck naked, stretched out on a pallet full of old Roy dog food, just laying out there. I don't know if he was trying to get a tan from the lights at the wall. I'm not sure what it was. I guess he got hot running from the – I don't really know what happened. But they came around the corner, and he saw him, and he took off. They said he ran for the clothing section. I guess he did.
2: He's naked.
1: Yeah, I'm finna go to jail naked. I got to get me some sweatpants.
3: He didn't want people to rub his belly like old Roy. Because old Roy, he'll show you his belly. He wants a belly rub is what he wants.
1: Well, they caught up with him, and they cuffed him and stuffed him and charged him with a whole bunch of stuff. Public intoxication being the one that stands out the most to me. But they also got him for vandalism, aggravated criminal trespass, disorderly conduct, just a whole bunch, you know, and because, you know, anytime there's more than, I think it's three was kind of our philosophy. If you've got disorderly conduct and public intoxication, that's one thing. Right. If you've got disorderly conduct and public intoxication and vandalism. And aggravated, you've made the police mad at that point is what you've done. And the ands are just keep on coming. So
3: you went from the land of the blue vest to the land of the orange jumpsuit real fast there, didn't you? Yeah. Both

0: 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That's
1: yeah.
0: A little thing they got in common.
1: Yeah, you don't want that greeter.
2: Right. Exactly.
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1: Well, we've hit the end of our show today, and for us, it's actually the end of the week. We mentioned this earlier, but I want to say it one more time. We are not going to be here tomorrow, because, and also next Friday we're going to be out, because my son, Grayson, you know, my special needs son, he's got some medical stuff. Nothing bad, nothing severe, but it's just going to eat up a lot of our day, and so there's a lot of stuff going on. So we're not going to be here tomorrow. So you'll have the best of Broadway and Friends tomorrow. And then you also have that again on the following Friday. Just write it down in your calendar. That's the day you want to listen, because it's all the good stuff without the crap. That's kind of the way that should be our motto. All the good stuff without the crap. So before we get out of here for the week, well, let's make sure we got some takeaways from the show today. That's kind of important. T-Wall, you got a takeaway from the show today, man?
2: Yeah, mine is that James Franco says he has an alien in his garage. Mm-hmm. I'm pretty sure it might just be Randy Quaid.
3: Probably.
2: Hey, don't forget the rubber sheets and the gerbils.
1: What about you, Pancake?
4: Oh, Lord. A guy who was bit by a beaver described it as a brown blob with teeth.
2: Mm-hmm.
4: Or at least that's what it said on the Tinder profile.
2: You better watch which way you swipe on that one.
1: Absolutely. To bring that to the show today, I absolutely knew better.
4: What about you, Broadway? Did you learn anything on the show?
1: Yeah, here's my takeaway. Not just for today. This is my takeaway for the whole week. There's a Tennessee man. He lives in Tennessee, Lebanon, Tennessee. Got himself arrested last Thursday when they found him buck naked on a pallet of dog food inside the Walmart there in Lebanon, Tennessee.
2: Yep.
1: Don't be upset, Florida. Everybody has a one that got away story.
2: Yeah.
1: He just ran out of gas before he got to you.
2: That's, Tennessee owes you one.
1: That's all it could have been, man. Mm-hmm. Hey, listen, if you missed out on part of the show this week or today, you can get caught up with the Broadway and Friends Replay podcast. 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
1: 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How do we find you on TV, sir?
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1: That's the word in.
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1: Okay. Weekend.
4: Anyway, just hit the podcast button there. Y'all be good or good at it. Take care, and I'll see you when I look at you. T-Wall, what say you, sir?
2: Don't do anything dumb.
4: Too late.
1: Hey, we'll see you back here on Monday. Don't forget, best of tomorrow. Have a great weekend. God bless you.
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6: 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I'm John Thayer. The World Cup final is set. Argentina rallied yesterday to beat England 2-1 in the second semifinal. That sets up a World Cup final of Spain against Argentina Sunday in East Rutherford, New Jersey. The third place match will take place in Miami Gardens, Florida. On Saturday, France will meet England. The Atlanta Braves are home tomorrow night when the Braves take on the Texas Rangers. The Braves are 55-40. Chris Sale will get the start for Atlanta tomorrow. He is 9-6 on the year. NASCAR Cup Series back in action on Sunday night. It's the Window World 450 under the lights in North Wilkesboro, North Carolina. 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
5: Northwest Georgia weather.
6: Mostly sunny and hot for us here today. Widely scattered afternoon and evening showers and storms are possible. Temperatures this afternoon climbing up into low part of the 90s. Our heat index approaching triple digits. Low to mid-70s tonight. Sunny, hot, and humid tomorrow. Again, widely scattered afternoon and evening showers and storms are possible. Highs Friday afternoon, low part of the 90s. Heat index up over 100. Better storm chances this weekend. I'm Ken Boone with the Weather Channel.

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17: Mostly sunny, hot and humid today. Widely scattered afternoon and evening showers and storms possible. Closing in on 90, our heat index into the upper 90s. Overnight, partly cloudy, low to mid-70s. Sunny, hot, and humid again tomorrow. Again, widely scattered afternoon, evening showers and storms possible. High temperatures right around or just over 90 with a heat index up over 100. Much better storm chances this weekend. I'm meteorologist Ken Boone at the Weather Channel.

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12: Northwest Georgia weather.
13: Mostly sunny and hot for us here today. Widely scattered afternoon and evening showers and storms are possible. Temperatures this afternoon climbing up into low part of the 90s. Our heat index approaching triple digits. Low to mid 70s tonight. Sunny, hot, and humid tomorrow. Again, widely scattered afternoon and evening showers and storms are possible. Highs Friday afternoon, low part of the 90s. Heat index up over 100. Better storm chances this weekend. I'm Ken Boone with the Weather Channel.

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4: Northwest Georgia weather.
5: Sunny, hot and humid today. Widely scattered afternoon and evening showers and storms possible. Closing in on 90, our heat index into the upper 90s. Overnight, partly cloudy, low to mid-70s. Sunny, hot and humid again tomorrow. Again, widely scattered afternoon and evening showers and storms possible. High temperatures right around or just over 90 with a heat index up over 100. Much better storm chances this weekend. I'm meteorologist Ken Boone at the Weather Channel.
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7: Mostly sunny, hot, and humid today. Widely scattered afternoon and evening showers and storms possible. Closing in on 90, our heat index into the upper 90s. Overnight, partly cloudy, low to mid-70s. Sunny, hot, and humid again tomorrow. Again, widely scattered afternoon, evening showers and storms possible. High temperatures right around or just over 90 with a heat index up over 100. Much better storm chances this weekend. I'm meteorologist Ken Boone at the Weather Channel.

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1: When the clouds roll in and the rain begins to fall,
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1: 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Northwest Georgia weather.
8: Mostly sunny, hot and humid today. Widely scattered afternoon and evening showers and storms possible. Closing in on 90, our heat index into the upper 90s. Overnight, partly cloudy, low to mid-70s. Sunny, hot, and humid again tomorrow. Again, widely scattered afternoon, evening showers and storms possible. High temperatures right around or just over 90 with a heat index up over 100. Much better storm chances this weekend. I'm meteorologist Ken Boone at the Weather Channel.

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7: Northwest Georgia weather.
8: Hot and humid here this afternoon, 90 degrees. Heat index values near 100 and a small chance of afternoon storms. They could put down some heavy rain and frequent lightning. A muggy evening tonight, 73. Sweltering heat again tomorrow, around 92. Heat index values at 102. Showers and storms likely Saturday. Richard DeWedding at the Weather Channel.

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4: Mostly sunny, hot and humid today. Widely scattered afternoon and evening showers and storms possible. Closing in on 90, our heat index into the upper 90s. Overnight, partly cloudy, low to mid-70s. Sunny, hot, and humid again tomorrow. Again, widely scattered afternoon, evening showers and storms possible. High temperatures right around or just over 90 with a heat index up over 100. Much better storm chances this weekend. I'm meteorologist Ken Boone at the Weather Channel.

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4: Northwest Georgia. Hot and humid here this afternoon, 90 degrees, heat index values near 100, and a small chance of afternoon storms. They could put down some heavy rain and frequent lightning. A muggy evening tonight, 73. Sweltering heat again tomorrow, around 92. Heat index values at 102. Showers and storms likely Saturday. Richard DeWedding at the Weather Channel.

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1: Fox News. This is Foster. Day two of Acting Attorney General Todd Blanche's confirmation hearing has testimony from witnesses against his confirmation, like former Justice Department pardon attorney Liz Zoyer.
2: Americans across the political spectrum rely on DOJ to keep us safe and free. Mr. Blanche has shown that he is willing to put all of that at risk to serve a political agenda.
1: And supporters like Jennifer Boss, her daughter Megan's body was allegedly hidden for 51 days in a garbage can by a man in the country illegally from Mexico.
3: We must have leaders that are willing to act before the next life is taken. Leaders that are willing to confront the failures instead of explaining them away. Leaders like Todd Blanche.
1: At least two Republican senators on the Judiciary Committee say they're on the fence about advancing Blanche's confirmation. President Trump's scheduled to address the nation tonight with a speech expected to be about election security. 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
4: When the clouds roll in and the rain begins to fall.
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16: Northwest Georgia weather.
17: Hot and humid here this afternoon, 90 degrees, heat index values near 100, and a small chance of afternoon storms. They could put down some heavy rain and frequent lightning. A muggy evening tonight, 73. Sweltering heat again tomorrow, around 92. Heat index values at 102. Showers and storms likely Saturday. Richard DeWedding at the Weather Channel.

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15: Hot and humid weather goes on through the rest of the week. The rain chances are rising on us again as we get to the weekend. Isolated shower or thunderstorm possible tonight, otherwise mostly clear. Warm and humid, a low of 73. Some widely scattered storms possible Friday. Sunshine otherwise, hot humid weather, 91 the high, heat indices to 102. And a good chance of rain and storms on Saturday with highs up in the low 90s. I'm meteorologist Mark Thibodeau from the Weather Channel. 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
4: Northwest Georgia weather.
5: Hot and humid weather stays around into the weekend. Rain chances rising on us as we get into Saturday and Sunday. We'll see the chance of an isolated shower or thunderstorm through the evening hours. Otherwise, mostly clear skies or low 73. There could be some widely scattered storms on Friday after 3 p.m. Otherwise, mainly sunny skies. 91 the high, heat index levels to 102. And a good chance of rain and storms on Saturday, high 91. I'm meteorologist Mark Thibodeau from the Weather Channel.

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3: When the clouds roll in and the rain begins to fall.
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16: Hot and humid weather goes on through the rest of the week. The rain chances are rising on us again as we get to the weekend. Isolated shower or thunderstorm possible tonight, otherwise mostly clear. Warm and humid, a low of 73. Some widely scattered storms possible Friday. Sunshine otherwise, hot humid weather, 91 the high, heat indices to 102. And a good chance of rain and storms on Saturday with highs up in the low 90s. I'm meteorologist Mark Thibodeau from the Weather Channel.

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5: Hot and humid weather stays around into the weekend. Rain chances rising on us as we get into Saturday and Sunday. We'll see the chance of an isolated shower or thunderstorm through the evening hours. Otherwise, mostly clear skies or low 73. There could be some widely scattered storms on Friday after 3 p.m. Otherwise, mainly sunny skies. 91 the high, heat index levels to 102. And a good chance of rain and storms on Saturday, high 91. I'm meteorologist Mark Thibodeau from the Weather Channel.

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3: When the clouds roll in and the rain begins to fall,
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14: Northwest Georgia weather.
15: Hot and humid weather goes on through the rest of the week. The rain chances are rising on us again as we get to the weekend. Isolated shower or thunderstorm possible tonight, otherwise mostly clear. Warm and humid, a low of 73. Some widely scattered storms possible Friday. Sunshine otherwise. Hot, humid weather, 91 the high. Heat indices to 102. And a good chance of rain and storms on Saturday with highs up in the low 90s. I'm meteorologist Mark Thibodeau from the Weather Channel.

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7: Hot and humid weather stays around into the weekend. Rain chances rising on us as we get into Saturday and Sunday. We'll see the chance of an isolated shower or thunderstorm through the evening hours. Otherwise, mostly clear skies or low 73. There could be some widely scattered storms on Friday after 3 p.m. Otherwise, mainly sunny skies. 91 the high, heat index levels to 102. And a good chance of rain and storms on Saturday, high 91. I'm meteorologist Mark Thibodeau.

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7: Northwest Georgia weather.
8: We see a generally clear sky overnight across the region, a low dropping back to about 73. There could be a few scattered storms later on Friday afternoon time. Otherwise, mostly sunny weather. It's going to be a hot one, 92 the high, heat index levels to 102. Saturday, some scattered storms look possible, a little bit of a better chance. Highs up in the low to mid-90s, a good chance of storms on Sunday, high 91. I'm meteorologist Mark Thibodeau from the Weather Channel.

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5: Northwest Georgia weather.
6: See a generally clear sky overnight, a low dropping back to about 73. There could be some scattered storms around after about 2 p.m. on Friday. Otherwise, mostly sunny weather, 92 the high. Heat index levels approach 102. Some widely scattered storms on Friday evening. Overnight, a few scattered clouds left over, a low of 73. And Saturday and Sunday, a good chance of showers and thunderstorms. Afternoon highs up in the low 90s. I'm meteorologist Mark Thibodeau from the Weather Channel.

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8: See a generally clear sky overnight across the region, a low dropping back to about 73. There could be a few scattered storms later on Friday afternoon time, otherwise mostly sunny weather.

It's going to be a hot one, 92 the high, heat index levels to 102. Saturday, some scattered storms look possible, a little bit of a better chance. Highs up in the low to mid-90s, a good chance of storms on Sunday, high 91. I'm meteorologist Mark Thibodeau from the Weather Channel.

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